0: I prefer less noise and fewer people. Less noise, fewer people.
1: Where there are a lot of people, there is a lot of noise. I hate that, I must say.
0: I prefer.
2: Metrohead.

0: I prefer this noise and fewer people. 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
1: When there are a lot of people, there is a lot of noise. I hate that, I must say. I hate that, I must say.
0: I prefer.
2: Click ahead.

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0: 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Antagonista Vita, antagonista Vita life.
1: ¿Qué vamos a hacer? 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Hay que luchar.

What Obama and the bankers and the generals and the IMF and the CIA and CNN and BBC fear is ordinary people coming together and acting together.

But I never really made it till the Johnny Carson show. Now I have dreamed of stardom since I was just a kid. A million-dollar dream beneath this $13 wig. In my bell-bottom jumpsuits with my rhinestones all aglow, I became an overnight success.

0: Da Chip and the Fall davon mit ihrem Sister Sledge Cover Lost in Music hier im Morgenmagazin, wo es jetzt auf 9 Uhr zugeht. 7 Minuten haben wir noch bis zur vollen Stunde. 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
0: 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Und das war aber glücklicherweise gar nicht das Ende des Radios.
2: In those times when I had a feeling that the loss of the frequency can be the end of the radio, but I remember, as I told you, that it happened in December and we started on the first week of January to go back to the studio again. And I was almost packing my things in boxes just to terminate the radio's life. And the volunteers came in to the studio and I was a bit surprised because I had the feeling that they might give up the thing since we don't have a frequency anymore. But they say that we have our time slot and actually if there are the microphones, there is the desk and we have the time to do that. We really don't care how many people are listening this time to us because it was never really the question for them. And it really helped that the community became so strong and how to say it in a good way, that making a show and from that time and the support of the community and all those people who contributed with the voluntary work from that moment to the life of the radio, for them it became a resilience, or it was something, a kind of protestation, and it became more prestigious for them that they are working for a radio and acting for a radio and for a community, that the power played with it and the power tried to eliminate our operation, and for them it became much more important to act and work for the radio and contribute to the life of the radio. And so many organizations at that time really expressed their solidarity and began to donate the radio. So it turned out it was, and at that time also the Club Radio, which is much more influential in terms of the listeners, the number of the listeners than CB Radio. And it was very clear because that radio is critical to, it was critical to the power and to the Orbán's government. Also, the media authority took away their frequency around that time. And they put a lot of efforts into informing the people how can they listen the internet radios, and that also helped us that they had many campaigns to show the people how to use the internet radio devices. And for example, it's interesting that it was a clear purpose and interest of the government to eliminate club radio as well. And when they learned and see that they do not lose a significant number of their audience, and I could say that they had more listeners at that time, that was the time when the government began to think how to regulate the internet and online world and the online radios, because they are not regulated, only the terrestrial broadcast frequency radios.
0: Yes, right. And how did they try to get influence on even on the online streaming radios too?
2: The first thing was that these radios had to register themselves, but registering yourself, you had to fill out a few documents, and they made a list of the online content provider radios. But the idea emerged that somehow they should control the content as well. But I think it was against the European Union laws, and they couldn't really make it. But there was a permanent thinking about it, how to regulate, like pushing them to provide this type of content or control their their content. But it was against the whole European regulation. The media law, even though it was criticized by the EU, but somehow fit to this system. So it was really hard to touch it. And Fidesz was, in a way, intelligent in that if you compare the German media law, and you take the whole content and you go word by word, a sentence by sentences, it turns out somehow that the German regulation is much more stricter. It's less liberated, the Hungarian, than the Hungarian media law. Well, the devil is always in the details, that according to the law, it was a very average regulation, but how they used it, or how the media authority in practice used the law, it was very different. Like I told you many times, this type of problem that the community radios public service content quota of a 75% per day, and we always thought that what we are doing is 120% is public service content. And according to the practice and understanding of the media authority, it was not at all. They said it's cheap talking about the education, or it's not the official information and the normal information of the people. And that's what was really intangible for the EU, and they couldn't do anything with that, because in the law there was not much about what is public service content, but they were thinking about it, and when they evaluated and examined our content, it turned out that their comprehension is completely different.
0: Mm-hmm. Yeah, a classical trick of interpretation of sentences that way or the other way around. What would you say? You had to develop kind of not only be reactive on all those activities and ideas from the government to cut you or to bring you down. It was much more. Could you say how strategic or what strategies you developed to survive, because you did until now?
2: Yeah, basically, you can take it as a kind of advice to you as well, or for all the radios who are threatened. The thing that I have already mentioned is the community. It helps a lot that if you build community and you don't... we found ourselves in 2020, 2010 and 11, when the Orban government came to power, that we had to adapt to the situation very quickly, and we were not really prepared for such changes. We saw the signs, but somehow we were not really prepared that could have happened. And it's a good documentary, or it can be a good story to other radios who feel threatened, that you should begin to build a resilience policy, how you can survive, and you have to do it before it happens. And we didn't do that. We had our normal life, and suddenly we found ourselves in a very strange situation, which became worse and worse every year. And we didn't have a strategy for that. It would have been so good. We really began to invest a lot of energy into strengthening our community. And it meant at that time that not only the listeners or the community of the program makers, but also build up cooperations and partnership with a lot of civil society organizations. And that was a key element of our survival, that we built up a community, a civil society in which we had a very embedded role. Mm-hmm. And that was a very important part of our strategy. The adaptation can be another key element that we could, and especially when we lost our frequency, we began to think how to work in an online world, how to build up our online presentation, how to sell it, or this is not the best word, but how to show and introduce it. Mm-hmm. Or ourselves as an online radio, because a lot of people are saying that we are only but this only, and we try to delete from mm-hmm. our presentation this, that no, we are a huge online broadcast community. And again, this thing that we are building a community, and when we try to interpret ourselves, and that helped us a lot. So this kind of adaptation and thinking yourself, rethinking about our activities and how we operate, was also a very key element. We always had minimalized or very minimal, very low expenses, and we tried to minimalize it. And it was a good thing that the volunteers began to invest much more energy into the whole thing, because as I mentioned, for them, before that, they were program makers, and they were thinking of themselves as program makers who are making radio shows. But for example, they minimally thought about looking for supporters and subscribers, or people who are able to donate the radio. From that moment when we became in this crucial situation, their way of thinking changed. So they saw and tried to understand their voluntary work as a type of resilience work, or as a type of protestation. So this kind of, again, comprehension, that this type of different angle and perspective helped a lot. So basically, these were the few things that helped our survival. And we were constantly looking for help. So we built up our domestic community here in the civil world and try to build up partnerships. But actually, which helped us a lot, is those partner radios abroad, from Germany, from Austria, that collected money for the radio. They built up inner campaigns. And the huge thing was that they involved us in EU projects. Unfortunately, and since our annual budget is so low, having only one EU project in which we could be involved, that really covered 80%, at least 80, if not 100% of our budget. So that helped us a lot. Unfortunately, in the last 3 or 4 years, we were less successful. And I see that many radios in all over Europe are struggling with this, that we are simply not able to win tenders and projects, and we don't get grants. So only bad news are coming from time to time. And it's a bad thing that the European Union grant system and their priorities have changed too.
0: Ja, vielleicht so die letzten Worte, die nicht ganz so aufbauend auch von Arkos Czerhat, die Seite wirkten. 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

The Spook School getting us underway this month. Hello, it's Leo Gilbert from Dandelion Radio in the UK with my August show for FSK Hamburg. It comes out, my show, on the fourth Friday of every month, so I hope you've been listening up until now. If not, then very easy to catch up. You can catch all my shows on Mixcloud. Just search for Leo Gilbert Dandelion FSK. One of those will get it. So we've got 2 hours of music. The Spook School, as I say, getting us underway with Falling, a single on Algo Pop Records. Came out on the day of recording the show, actually, 25th of August, so just a couple of days before you hear it. This month's show is going to be different, only in that I'll be talking less because I'm trying to squeeze more music in. So here I go, doing exactly that. This is Dat Bluggy with Krichel Yfern.

there's a man with a lot to get off his chest, obviously. That was David Peel, presumably from New York, with King of Punk, the title track from an album I think originally released in 1978. This release was from 2015 on Hozak Records, and before that from Wales, Dat Blagi Clichau Ifern, from the album Tudwalder Up Up on Recordiau Nawr Records, and that came out last month. Now from Manchester, actually, the Dirty Column recording with, Kelvin Rose with Agonists.

Well, so far they've got more successful, but haven't got any less interesting. That was Fontaine's DC. Long may they keep it up, because it's difficult, I know, once pressures of mainstream success take hold. Marianne, a first release track from the forthcoming album Dopamine Chamber, which will come out on the 16th of October on County Love Train and XL Records. XL, I think, are the label of the month this time around, because lots of tunes from them you'll find coming up. Before that, the Dirty Column and, I guess at this name, Kale Finn Rose, Agonists from the really excellent album Renaissance on London Records, which came out in July. Here are Gentles.

Nina Winderlind with Girls from her album Wild Love, which is coming out, in fact came out a few days ago, 14th of August on Transgressive Records. Before that, from July on Metal Postcard, was Gentles. I think they're from Australia. My Fugue, My Greek, My Brahms from the album Nation. Now Tommy Barlow with Won't You Ever Need Me.

0: in death with you I'll stay.
1: That's another fairly dark song on the show, isn't it? That's Frankie Archer with In Brunton Town from the album The Dance of Death, released by Prrr of the Bear, P-R-R-R of the Bear, in June of this year. And from July, before that was Tommy Barlow on Young Records with a single, Won't You Ever Need Me. Now, I said XL was the label of the month. Here's a proof of that, I guess. Here's the second song from them already, and it's by Arca, Syncope.

was Leo. Yes, Leo, and my namesake, and it's not the only reason I played this tune, definitely not. It was Queer Shape, the tune, and Cicada Burnt is the album from the label Peak Oil. Came out in July, also from July. Before that, Arca, from somewhere in South America, if memory serves me correctly, with the album XXXXX on XL Records. Syncope was the name of the tune. And since I mentioned Leo's, you are listening to Leo Gilbert on FSK Hamburg with my show for August of 2026. Now, Mohamed Bourissa with HFC.

From the album Inventio, that was Murex with Mother's Bells. That was released in May on Cage Man and Young Records. And before that, it was Mohamed Bourissa from the album Lila. And the tune was HFC. That came out on Pan Records in July. Now, Over Mono and John Joseph Holt, Night in Shining Prada.

So that was PVA. I just love their most recent album. I played it a lot on my Dandelion show and on probably on FSK as well. And they've done a kind of remix of some of the tunes from it. And the EP, let me just pause that. The EP is called A Dream Like This. And the tune I played you was the Dream Edition of Rain. That was PVA, as I say, on It's All For Fun Records. So that's coming out, the final version of it, on the 2nd of October. And released earlier on this month was Over Mono and John Joseph Holt with their album Pure Devotion. And I played you the tune Night in Shining Prada. And that's another record on the XL label. So the little teaser you heard about 3 seconds off just a second ago, it's coming up in full now. It's Frant X with Fly Communication, and here it is.

words, stutter, eyes, flicker. Can you please be just a little bit more clear? Energy splashing all around, head to toe above the ground. I love to see you enjoying, but you know, it's sometimes a little bit hard to follow when you're always so fly. Communication. You express how you feel, but I don't understand how you feel. How do you feel? You told me you feel great. I don't see that you feel great. I see that you actually don't feel great, but I cannot know because I'm not inside of you. So can you please explain?

that epic tune was post Elvis. When I first heard it, I wasn't sure at all about it. I've played it two or three times now and I really love it. So if you're the same as me, a little undecided after one play, just give it another couple of spins and I think you'll see that the beauty of it. It's called Sol, and in brackets, a Neuro's Ballad, and it's from a single called Sun and Moon Single. So if you know your Latin languages, you'll know that Sol is the sun side and the other side, I think, is called Luna. And it was released in July on Floating Severed Hand Records. Great name for a label, a bit gruesome but very evocative. And then before that, from May, on Carton Records and Standard Infi, it was Front X with Fly Communication from the album IDUTYDU. Now Gnod, or Gnod with The Witness.

two massive songs in every respect, I think you will agree, and both actually on Rocket Records. First of the two was Gnod, or Nod, G-N-O-D, with a single called The Witness, which is just released on the 5th of August, and then from about a year ago, summer 2025,

that has a very long, slow, quiet fade out, so I think I better start talking now. That was Aaron Sood and Angeline Morrison, and the tune's called Tha Mi Sgith. I've no idea what language it is, so good luck finding that one out. And the album is called Don/Dub on Real World Records, came out this month actually. And then before that, an album that's yet to be released comes out on the 2nd of October by TV Buddha, the tune O Master Let Me Walk With Thee, and the album will be called

Hallelujah Anyway and the label releasing the album Ever Never Records. Now, one of the most uplifting tunes I've heard in the last week or so is coming your way. So if you're feeling a bit down, and of course, who doesn't from time to time, just listen to this, see if it does the same for you as it did for me. This is Joseph Kamaru and City Sound Band.

0: wonderful Rady, Pete and Dara Lynch from Lancome. That's going back to 2018. It's a tune called Hares on the Mountain, which was recorded for some kind of TV show, This Ain't No Disco. The second of those three tunes was the Crusaders Quartet from a fantastic compilation album of Southern Gospel Boogie from 1948 to 1955. The name of the album is I'll Never Never Die, and that was Just Wait Till We Get to Heaven, and the label Death Is Not the End. That came out last week on the 18th of August. And first of the three was Joseph Kamaru and City Sound Band with Chunga Rurimi, and it's from a kind of compilation album of his tunes from 1966 to 2007 called Heavy Combination. And that was originally released in 1989. I think it was then re-released last year by Disciples Records. And now here we are at the end of the show. It's been a great pleasure putting another 2 hours together for you. I hope you've enjoyed some of the tunes. Most of the artists can be found on Bandcamp, so please visit them there and show them a bit of love. Maybe buy their wonderful music and just give them support. The final tune is from The Winter Residents, from a very fascinating album, very varied album, called How the Night Falls, released on Anti-Clock Records, I think it is, in June of this year. And the tune I'm going to play you is Wrong Number. Thanks again for listening. I'll see you next month.
1: Hello? Hi. Are you okay? Is that you? What's your last name?

Hey, yo, what up, y'all? It's Track Life live on the streets of Los Angeles right now. Shout out to Germany. You know what I'm saying? My man, Up Core, Future Classic Show. Y'all better turn this music up right now. Let's go.

0: to.
1: Sometimes I be trapped in a coal mine, then realize my pencil was behind my ear the whole time. Arguing over POTUS is a bromide, set a bromine. Now I'm lying to Zai, hideously contrived. Never seen a front so unified, but not in a good way. I'm fighting the bots, I keep a live cat in a box.
0: Do y'all deserve part three?
1: I cut slack for complete jerks and break them off for homeboy saying it complete works. So many girls rocking wigs, I'm about to start a dog walking biz, huh?

0: It all started out as a mild curiosity in the junkyard. Now it's turned out to be quite a great spirit of adventure.
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4: Enemies don't make no rhyme or reason. Dream achieving, facing inner demons back since I was teething. I'm the best at playing odds and evens. If it bring you pleasure, shake a feather from your nether region. Don't be acting like some type of jester. Take this afternoon to heal your wound before it starts to fester. If I meant it, then I said it with a subtle gesture. Playing a part is not the architecture. Grab a booth and watch the truth prevail. Even though some music sites be trying to fight it tooth and nail. Rather focus on some chick that got a phony tail. Getting hip to homie like the Holy Grail. People love to watch TV. The thing I got a knack for letting people down easy. Pardon me, don't need your number, sweetie. I'm not Archimedes.

bigger than the R. I flip the script somewhere between zip your lip and TMR. Intuition will never steer you wrong. Life is not a fail, whatever jail, whatever tier you're on. All that matters is this moment. Swap the thinking for the knowing. Get to growing with an exponent. Walking avenues, I catch rays. Album coming soon, I heard the moon is why we have waves. Back in school, the kids I used to cut would always have dates. Meanwhile, I'd be showing up on half days. Turned out all right, cause later chicks will wanna hang for me not hanging out all night. Turns out spending all that time wasting blessings wasn't all that bright. We've got you surrounded, think about it, long and hard. Personally, I've never met a serpent that's not sweet. If you wanna talk about a person, let's not speak. Unless, of course, the person is you. I'd really love to hear your version of truth. It just might give me a clue. I bump classical tones, race is fake. That don't mean I don't love my natural hue. That fella deep, I go through different moods. I didn't move, my foot fell asleep. No one ever dared suggesting that the brother cheat, but even if they did, I turn the other cheek. On it till the day that I fall dead. Life is but a dream, keep the gleam on my bald head. I sent to let a fella not a selling, get him well fed. Homie, that was well said.

They say I'm onto big things, I hear it more and more. But I'm brass, and where I'm from, that means poor. It's nothing long though, not for long though, I'm sure. How come every time that I am in the room, there's always someone else there who tries to get

Everything's a joke, lost my friends in this field, but I never feel alone. If I had one question, just want to test them, I'd ask where everyone goes.

0: Hello and welcome to Critical Theory in Context, the podcast of the Center for Social Critique at Humboldt-Universität zu Berlin. My name is Isette Schumacher. I'm very pleased to welcome you to our first episode of the year, which is also a special episode, introducing our this year's annual theme and our this year's Benjamin Chair, Professor Tommy Shelby, who will hold the Benjamin Lectures in June 2025. Each year, the Center for Social Critique in Berlin devotes itself to an annual topic which guides its research, public events, and activities. Our this year's annual theme is The Colors of Capitalism. From the very beginning, critical theory aimed to expose the social, psychological, and ecological devastations of capitalism. It aims to save the promise of universal liberation and rationality, but also recognizes that in order to rescue these promises, we need to understand the way sexist, anti-Semitic, and racist oppressions are entangled with the logics and tendencies specific to capitalism. Under the heading The Colors of Capitalism, the Center for Social Critique examines the connections between racism, anti-Semitism, and capitalism. In line with our annual theme, Colors of Capitalism, philosopher and African-American studies scholar Tommy Shelby from Harvard University is this year's Benjamin Chair at the Center for Social Critique in Berlin. From June 18th to June 20th, he will be delivering the Benjamin Lectures, which carry the title Political Ethics of the Oppressed on Freedom, Solidarity, and Self-Respect. Shelby's works revolve around questions about belonging, solidarity, freedom, and the possibilities of overcoming racist conditions, while drawing insights from analytical Marxism, as well as the tradition of African-American political philosophy and the Black radical tradition. As Shelby says at some point in the conversation you are about to hear, a lot of my work is taking up the race class nexus and tries to explain how to understand it from a social theoretical point of view, but also from a normative point of view and from the standpoint of political resistance. In his Benjamin Lectures, Tommy Shelby will shed light on the political ethics of the oppressed. The specific contribution of the Black radical tradition Shelby wants to take up is reflecting on what it means living under conditions of oppression. What are the values and principles that should guide Black people and other oppressed groups in living a dignified life and resisting forms of oppression? At the core, the lectures will ask, what is the place of individual liberty as well as of intellectual and artistic freedom under conditions of oppression and within an ethics of the oppressed? And now we dive into the conversation between Tommy Shelby, Raya Yagi, and Robin Silikatis and jump directly into Shelby's answer to Raya's first question, how do you conceive of yourself as a philosopher?
1: I mean, I got interested in philosophy, you know, as an undergraduate. And, you know, I'm a, people call a first generation college student, in my family. And I kind of went in very practically minded, as you might imagine, just thinking I'm studying in the School of Business and Industry, and I was going to get a very practical degree and go on and try to make some money. And it really, because I found a lot of what I was being asked to study boring. And I just thought, this will be really hard life to just do this really boring thing just to make money for, and then I sort of decided that I was going to open myself up to my college education, just to study whatever I was interested in, and just feeling just having a college degree will help me, and just not worry about what I was actually studying. And so I studied lots of different things, at that point, sociology and religion and other kinds of things. And I fell into philosophy as a result of that. And I, one of the first classes I took in philosophy was a course in political philosophy. And it was a very traditional modern political philosophy class in a historical way. So it was very much, we read, Machiavelli, and then we read Hobbes and Rousseau, Marx and Mill and Locke, people like this. And the course just sort of captured, my imagination, just got me so interested in the idea of reflecting on these questions. And Marx and Mill in particular had a really big influence on me and how I think about philosophy and how I think about political philosophy. So I think a lot of what shapes, how I approach political questions from a philosophical point of view is kind of really shaped early on with the introduction of the canonical figures in political philosophy and what they were doing. And of course, they're all, you know, talking about their time in a way. I mean, they speak, as philosophers like to do, in very general, grand terms, but they're clearly talking about their own time and place, even as they're making more general claims about whatever it is, justice or the legitimacy of the state or whatever it is. So that sort of shapes me too, that I do very much talk about the things that are, I think, that confront us now, even as I'm trying to make more general points about how to think about questions of justice, and in particular, questions around, you know, racial justice and economic justice and criminal justice and kind of how they interact. And that's kind of those questions have been kind of preoccupying me for a number of years. I guess I do think it's helpful for philosophers to try to clarify the sort of contours and content of causes. You know, lots of political causes that are worthwhile and some not so worthwhile. And I do think that philosophers can have a role to play in just sort of clarifying, like, what are the legitimate aims of such a cause? How does it advance the cause of justice or peace or what have you? And do that in a way that's in dialogue with people who are, you know, trying to advance these various causes or sometimes oppose them, you know. So it's abstract in a way, but it's because I'm, you know, talking mostly about general principles rather than concrete strategy or tactics, right? But it is meant to the level of identifying, you know, general principles that should guide social movements and causes. It is meant to kind of inform that at a fairly high level of abstraction.
2: The engagement with Africana philosophy and the Black radical tradition has been pretty important in your own work. In that tradition, philosophy is also understood as having a specific task, maybe even an obligation. You also speak in some of your writings of philosophy born of struggle, using this formulation that is sometimes used in this context. How would you describe this particular background? How did it influence maybe your own conception of philosophy and also the relation between philosophy and struggle? Because in that tradition, there seems to be a very strong link between these two.
1: Yes, I mean, that expression, sort of philosophy born of struggle, I think is sort of coined by the philosopher Leonard Harris. And one of the big influences on me, and it's funny, it still also goes back to when I was an undergraduate, was thinking about the African-American political tradition or traditions, there wasn't more than one, obviously, and what, you know, philosophical insight is to be found in those traditions. There are lots of people who worked on those topics before. I was, you know, very influenced by Bernard Boxall and Howard McGarry and Bill Lawson and others who are really reflecting on African-American history and political life and cultural life and drawing insights from that to think about questions in political philosophy. So I made a turn toward that at a certain point, now about, I don't know, maybe 26, 27 years ago, something like that. I made a decision that I was going to work on kind of broadly in that tradition of kind of African-American political philosophy, kind of drawing insights from that tradition, but also reflecting on African-American life and challenges and the like. So like within that broader tradition, there is a Black radical tradition. Like I say, it's more, you know, you could think of it as there are a set of debates that are happening amongst Black peoples about their condition in the modern world and what it's meant and how to think about, you know, and the Black radical tradition sort of is like a strand of that broader tradition that's usually very influenced by, you know, socialist thought broadly. You know, Marx, obviously, but maybe even broader than Marx, just thinking about the broader socialist tradition. But also trying to you know, take seriously, you know, racial domination in the modern world, and to sort of see how these things are related. And so that there's a sense in which I'm in that tradition. You know, I did write a dissertation about Marxism, so I'm very influenced by that tradition, but also influenced by a tradition that thinks about, the modern slave trade and colonialism and how the race idea operates in that world to, expand, various forms of imperialist domination within the context of the emergence and spread of capitalism. So I'm in that tradition and very influenced by, you know, Du Bois and Richard Wright and many other people who are kind of, you know, have the same kinds of influences. So so a lot of the work is taking up that set of questions, and in particular the sort of race class nexus. I'm pretty much interested in any question about that nexus and kind of how to understand it, both from a social theoretic point of view, just explanatory questions, but also from a normative point of view, the ethical point of view, about how to think about it, and from the standpoint of political resistance, how to think about that nexus. So a lot of the work I do has been in and around the race class nexus, drawing on that broader African-American tradition and specifically the Black radical tradition.
3: I mean, the race class nexus also brings us to the topic of solidarity that you've been working on. And I mean, we, from our perspective, were very interested in this, let's say, non-essentialist idea of solidarity that you put forward. Maybe you can say a bit about your understanding.
1: I mean, that work on solidarity was mostly motivated by an intervention that Kwame Anthony Appiah had made in the 1980s in philosophy. He wrote a series of papers and books. Some of it engaged with W.B. Du Bois, kind of challenging the race idea, or the very idea that there are races. And in particular, he was interested in whether the use of the race idea in Pan-African thought. You know, his father was a Pan-Africanist and he grew up around this set of ideas. Whether the race idea is a proper way to think about the ground of Pan-African solidarity, right? And he challenged that. So I kind of come in to a debate. There was a lot of responses to his intervention, some people defending, you know, the race idea, reformulating, rethinking it and saying, oh, yeah, it does play this role in understanding identity and understanding solidarity, understanding social movements against racism, and others, you know, wanting to dispense with it. So I come into that conversation and thinking about solidarity. And I thought that a lot of the heat, if you like, around challenging his view was really not motivated by a kind of metaphysical question, or a question in biology, but more so, I think people felt that it was a challenge to two things that really matter to them. That is, the legitimacy of thinking of themselves as having a Black identity, and the legitimacy of solidarity amongst people of African descent or Black peoples. And so I thought, well, you could dispense with, I mean, what I tried to argue in my book, We Who Are Dark, was that you could dispense with the race idea was an essentialist people thought to either understanding what it meant to have a proper, legitimate Black identity, or was it needed to kind of ground Black solidarity. That what you really need to understand, that what's really doing the work in grounding that kind of solidarity is a sort of common condition. And so that required understanding what does it mean to be subordinated in a kind of racial order, and the kind of mutual identification that emerges from a recognition of that common condition, plus a moral commitment to work together to try to overcome that condition. And that's really doing the work and trying to understand those two things, like what's the nature of the form of subordination, not what's the nature of race, but what's the nature of that kind of social order that puts you in this subordinate position, and think about the kind of ethical commitment that's involved in not just joining a cause, but seeing yourself as a collective resisting a social order that holds you at the bottom. And once you kind of understood that, you can see that a lot of debates about the race idea are kind of not really that relevant to it. And of course, the way of thinking about, you know, what it is to have a social identity, part of it is to be very pluralist about that. Maybe this goes back to my influence of Marx and Mill, which, you know, so that runs through my thinking, is that the influence of kind of a Marxist tradition, also the liberal tradition, to be a liberal in a sense about some kind of liberal about identity, to see it as in a pluralist fashion. So you don't see yourself as saying you're standing in the collective as a political collective engaged in collective resistance does not depend on we are all agreeing on the value and meaning of what it is to be Black as an identity, that there are lots of different ways of being Black in the world, lots of different ways of thinking about human flourishing that embraces the idea of being Black in the world. But you know, those disagreements needn't undermine a collective resistance to a form of subordination that we all share. So that was the kind of project I was engaged in that book.
2: I mean, you also have described your own position as Afro-analytical Marxism, which is again a fascinating, I think, concept to highlight that, you know, the Marxist impulse and the impulses from the Black radical tradition really have to be thought together. I mean, could you maybe say a bit more about how you understand that category and how it enables you to, you know, use these thinkers that you've referenced, Du Bois, Richard Wright, and others who have also had a strong interest and commitment to Marxism to a certain extent, and, you know, combine them with your own theoretical interest in these issues of solidarity, justice, freedom.
1: So the Afro-analytical Marxism is a kind of label I'm kind of trying out. I don't know that many people would accept it as a label for what they do. Maybe it's a, you know, I sort of think that in a way Charles Mills would have, you know, might have accepted some version of it. Maybe we're the only two people who would accept it. Yeah, so that's it's partly having thought about Marx, but in a certain way. So I'm very influenced by G.A. Cohen's work in political philosophy and the way he approached thinking about Marxism as a social and political tradition of thought, a way of kind of de-emphasizing a kind of methodological, esoteric approach, right? So like not seeing the heart of Marxist thought as a matter of having some distinctive method, but rather seeing it in the concrete theoretical claims that are being made about our world. And then once that if you view it like that, which not all people who in that tradition do, but then there's a project of trying to clarify and assess the central theoretical claims that are made in the tradition, being ruthless about which parts are worth continuing to defend and which parts would be better to either radically revise or to depart from and abandon. So that's kind of the way I approach the Marxist tradition. So it might put me at sometimes there are things that some people who think of themselves as Marxists think there's some core part of it that they think is essential. You must believe this thing or you couldn't possibly be in the tradition. Probably puts me at odds with some of them because they might think you're not really Marxist of any sort, because a lot of the things that are like were most important to Marx, you don't believe those things, you know, which is fair in a way. I mean, so But I am coming out of a tradition that sort of sees that that critical reflection on the core ideas is really important. It's a tradition that's alive, and I think that's how Marx thought of it. It's not a set of, you know, codified doctrines that you must accept, but more a certain way of thinking about these questions about freedom and capitalism and the like, and collective struggle, for that matter. So there's that, and I take the same approach to the African-American political tradition or the Black radical tradition. It's exactly the same. It's a very vital tradition to me, very important, but I don't treat any of it as sacred. There are lots of things people believe in that tradition that I might be skeptical of. Some of the things they think, I think, probably is ambiguous or vague in ways that I think a philosopher could help with clarifying. I try to do that work about solidarity, as we just discussed. And so the marriage, if you like, between these traditions is partly driven by a certain way of thinking about what a kind of analytically minded philosopher who's not alienated from the mainstream social sciences, not alienated from the kind of careful analytical reflection, attention to logical inference and so on that is characteristic of kind of analytical philosophical approach, you know, embracing those is not antithetical to these political commitments, but as a part of it. And it reaches out both into a living kind of broadly Marxist tradition and a living Black political tradition that takes seriously both the issues of class and capitalism and the issues of racial domination and exploitation. So that's the kind of marriage I'm trying to bring together. I mean, it might mean alienating more people than I bring together, but that's the way I like to think about these matters.
0: So far, Shabby has told us about his understanding of philosophy and Afroanalytical Marxism. Now we return to the second part of the conversation between Rael Yagi, Robin Silikatis, and Tommy Shabby about the issues of solidarity and the ethics of the oppressed, which is the topic of the Benjamin Lectures in June.
3: So this already leads us to the ethics of the oppressed. So what are your plans? What are you going to do in those lectures?
1: So when I think about the African-American political tradition, or the broader Black radical tradition, I don't think of those, the key figures, as taking up some of the classic questions in political philosophy that are mostly about, you know, what is a truly just society like? Or how do you understand the legitimacy of the state? And those kind of classic questions. It's the tradition, I think its contributions are mostly around, if you like, moral questions about how to live under conditions of oppression, and what are the values and principles that should guide one in so living and in resisting forms of oppression. So most of that tradition includes Du Bois and lots of other people are reflecting on, you know, if you're living, as I think, and this is why in some ways the focus on Black people really helps, you know, if you're living in a context where you think a truly multiracial democracy is not on the horizon. I mean, it's not something that we're likely to see anytime soon. Worth aspiring for, of course, and trying to bring about, but you expect it. You expect that it will take some time, probably generations, to achieve it. But in the meantime, you have to live a life. And there are different ways of living a life. You can live a life in a way that is where you just are cynical and just focus on, you know, eking out whatever you can out of an oppressive existence and try to find some bit of meaning in that. Or you could see yourself as in some ways really opposed to the social order, ethically committed to doing something about it, while at the same time trying to think about, you know, what does it mean to live in a dignified way under these conditions, to try to find some sense of moral purpose within it. So I say that is a lot of what the African-American political tradition has to contribute is around that set of questions. And so what I wanted to do was think about some of those. I'm particularly interested in thinking about the place of intellectual and artistic freedom within such a life. You know, how do you think about what it means to be a free thinking person who expresses an aesthetic point of view under these kinds of conditions where people might be skeptical of the value of doing that, or they might think that it can potentially undermine a political cause. And so I wanted to think about, because, you know, these precious freedoms that some of us are able to exercise and many are not, you know, what's the place of that within the political ethics of oppressed people? And I use Richard Wright, who reflected on this at great length in a lot of his work, both his literary fiction and his numerous works of nonfiction and autobiographical reflections, who's wrestling with that set of questions as a person who was initially in the Communist Party and loudly left the party, but saw himself as still very much committed to the cause that the party represented for him. And the leaving of the party in a lot of ways is about the way in which he thought it didn't respect individuality and freedom of expression and freedom of thought. And that made an intolerable political group to be a part of. And so I use him in some ways, his own reflections, and of course my own, to wrestle with this set of questions about the place of liberty within the broader political ethics of the oppressed. And that leads out into some questions about things I've reflected on in the past and kind of a rethinking, one having to do with solidarity, right? The place of, you know, solidarity obviously requires a certain commitment to certain objectives and values of those who are collectively working together to try to bring about better conditions. And that's the sense of loyalty that's required for that to be effective can sometimes be in tension with the forms of individual freedom that some people would find very precious and important to them. And so I'm interested in thinking about that tension between the role of individuality and the individual freedom within an ethic of collective solidarity. And I'm also interested in the question of self-respect, where, you know, some of the forms of resistance people engage in are not best understood, I don't think, as attempts to improve conditions or change conditions. But some of these modes of resistance are, if you'd like, more symbolic or communicative. They're meant to register dissent and defiance and a refusal to just go along, even if that doesn't necessarily lead to making things better or bringing about a more just society. But it's a form of ethical or political self-assertion that is important, I think, for oppressed people to engage in. But that too, you know, right, there are still some questions there about how it fits within a good life. And what you can really demand of people or expect from people, if demands may be too strong, what you can reasonably expect from others when you say, look, this is an undignified way of living as an oppressed person. This is not, or where you're concerned that the way some people are living could potentially hurt the group because of how it, whether it feeds into a stereotype, whether it communicates a sense of resignation in the face of injustice and so on, or whether it elicits a repressive response. So all these things can potentially be very harmful to the collective, but there's still a question about to what extent can an individual rightly, justifiably, engage in them nonetheless as a matter of affirming their sense of self-respect. So that's the set of questions that I want to reflect on largely through take the case, I mean, of African Americans, especially living under Jim Crow, but even broader than that at times. This is a kind of case study to think about this set of questions.
2: I mean, could one then say that there's three sides in a way to the ethics of the oppressed? I mean, there's the side that you discussed in your book, Dark Ghettos, where it's about the, let's say, the political obligations that they might be under, understanding that they are different if they are oppressed from those members of the political community who are not oppressed or not in the same way oppressed still, but there are ethical questions that come up in terms of how the oppressed relate to other fellow citizens and also to the state under whose authority they are. Then there's the question that you now brought up and discussed about the self-relation in a way, the question of dignity and of self-respect. And then there's the question of solidarity and the relation to others in the community of the oppressed and what the ethical norms governing those relations are. And as you pointed out, they can all come into conflict with each other. The first question would be, is that like the way you would understand that? And in terms of, let's say, examples or cases, you mentioned Jim Crow. I mean, how would you apply them, let's say, or think them through in the current constellation?
1: I mean, I've spent a lot of time, as I say, I'm preoccupied with the race class nexus. So the talking about ghetto poverty is one kind of case that I've thought a lot about, which is a post Jim Crow phenomenon for the most part. I mean, it's has to do with the migration of people from the southern part of the United States during the Jim Crow period to the industrializing North and Midwest and West part of the country. And as people went to the cities and those places, leaving the kind of rural South, they ultimately face a new form of subordination that you could call ghettoization, if you like. And so I'm interested in the experience of people living in and around major cities and segregated places that are there's a real high concentration of disadvantage. So these are people who, you know, are disadvantaged in multiple ways, not just in terms of employment or education, wealth, political power, and so on. Very marginalized kind of in these places and have very little power to try to change things. So this is a subgroup of the broader Black population, and in some ways a minority, but important minority within the population as among the most marginalized and oppressed within the broader group. And there are a range of tensions that arise even within the group, because African Americans broadly, because of the existence of this very marginalized group and the existence of people like me who are, you know, the elites within the group and more affluent and have a lot more power and influence and status within a society. So some of these questions around political ethics of the oppressor arise there, both internal to that very marginalized group about, you know, how are they to live? They feel like they face a police state and they're overwhelmingly, you know, find themselves vulnerable to incarceration and to marginalization within the economy, where there's very little work, at least very little dignified work for them and that kind of thing. Like, you know, how are they supposed to position themselves with respect to the country as a whole? And how do they position themselves with respect to the more advantaged members of their broader group of Black Americans? So I'm very interested in that set of issues. And from the other side, like, how do people like me, people who are part of the professional managerial class, relate to the members who are the most worst off in the group? You know, how do you have solidarity across such a pretty huge divide? In terms of our, not just our material life prospects, but in terms of status and other kinds of things, right? So I think you know, in terms of contemporary issues in political ethics or the press, that's the set of issues I typically think about. I think thinking about Jim Crow is helpful. It's a little cleaner example in a way. And then the fact that it's historical, you know, is the kind of thing that ends in the 1960s, helps to clarify some of the issues without, you know, there's a way in which we, there's this kind of understanding of what that was, a regime of racial domination in the last almost 100 years, that I think it, you can reflect on some of these questions about political ethics of the press against the background of that. And in some ways, it's a little easier than taking up, I'm happy to talk about, of course, the contemporary issues that arise. So that's part of the reason for that.
0: Exploring the political ethics of the oppressed, Shelby will in his lectures draw lessons from Richard Wright, who is a key figure in the Black radical tradition and an important American author of novels, short stories, poems, and nonfiction. Richard Nathaniel Wright was born in Roxy in 1908 and died in Paris in 1960. He is most famous for writings concerning racial themes, especially depicting the discrimination, violence, and injustice that African Americans were experiencing during the late 19th to mid-20th centuries. His best-known works include the short story collection Uncle Tom's Children, based on the question how may a black man live in a country that denies his humanity, the novel Native Son, which was a bestseller, and Black Boy, which is an account of the extreme poverty of his childhood and young manhood in the South. His later works include the novel The Outsider, acclaimed as the first American existential novel, the socio-political narrative Black Power, and the novel The Long Green, among other things.
3: I'm also curious about the way you want to bring in Richard Wright and his novels, his thoughts, his, it's also, I mean, a question how to somehow interweave philosophical, yeah, analytical tools and concepts with like interpreting literature.
1: Yeah, this is something I've been thinking about for a bit. I mean, part of what, if you want to draw insights from the Black political tradition, you have to be open to a range of genres of writing, mm-hmm, or even other broader modes of expression. They might even include, you know, the visual arts and so on. Because people typically don't, I mean, there are exceptions, you know, I mean, you know, Du Bois was an academic, and of course, he, you know, he can write an academic tome and that kind of thing. But a lot of the figures in the tradition who are most influential, they don't really write like a treatise or an essay in a traditional kind of scholarly way, or maybe they don't even write political pamphlets or anything like that, but they often express themselves in other genres of writing. Sometimes that's in autobiography or memoir. Sometimes that's in poetry. Sometimes that's in fiction. And I think it's very difficult to take that tradition seriously if you're not willing to engage these other ways of writing. I don't think that puts me out of step with a lot of with the broader Western philosophical tradition. I think a lot of philosophers have done the same, right? I mean, have, you know, written using literature or autobiography and more oracular modes of expression, more poetic modes of expression and the like. I mean, that lots of figures in the tradition have done that. So I don't think it's like an unusual thing to do. It's just that I think in the case of the Black political tradition, it's characteristic of the modes of expression that it takes these other forms. So that requires sort of, you know, trying to draw out some of the philosophical and moral lessons that are not always put forward as, you know, rigorous linear argumentation. So, which is, of course, what I'm used to and I'm very comfortable with, but that's not really what they're doing. So the nice thing about Wright is he was very interested in philosophy, deeply interested in philosophy, and very interested in existentialism in particular. He was good friends with Sartre and Beauvoir, and, you know, he's an exile, could move to, you know, expatriate, moved to to France, and he was a part of that larger community influenced by, you know, Camus and others. He's in that tradition in a lot of ways, and best understood is in that tradition of kind of existentialism, phenomenology. It's not my tradition exactly, but he is a part of that philosophical tradition. He even wrote an existentialist novel, The Outsider, to kind of explore his philosophical ideas in that in the form in fiction, which of course many other people have done as well. And I'm also interested in the role of autobiography and memoir, which I think has been very critical in the Black tradition, you know, from the slave narrative. So so even if you're reading Frederick Douglass, you know, he writes three autobiographies, you know, I mean, he writes in the mode of, you know, the moral lessons are drawn from stories he tells about his own life. And he is, of course, he wrote essays too, of course, and he could, and it's a great orator. But the that mode of giving voice to a moral vision, to a diagnosis of the times, to a sense of what our ethical obligations are to one another, or to what it means to live a dignified life, those get expressed in the form of kind of memoir, autobiography. So I think that's characteristic of the tradition, and many of the major figures in it write books like that. And so I felt like I needed to kind of take that seriously. So I'm doing that in the lectures to try to, you know, take a book like Black Boy, his autobiography, or in the full thing was called American Hunger, and read it philosophically in a way. Or take his last novel, The Long Dream, which most people don't read. He's mostly famous for writing Black Boy and his first novel, Native Son. But I think one of the some of the other work he did, I think, is just as important, like his first set of short stories, Uncle Tom's Children, which I've written about before and I'll revisit, I think are important for the kind of questions I want to raise. But also the last book, The Long Dream, I think revisits a lot of the questions that were raised in Uncle Tom's Children. And I think he changes his mind about some things, and it challenges some things that I have thought about the political ethics of the oppressed. And so I wanted to revisit that to kind of see whether some of the things that might have seemed harsh requirements on the oppressed, ethical requirements on the oppressed as expressed in Uncle Tom's Children, they seem less demanding when you get to the Long Dream. And I'm interested in why that's so, what's changed in his thinking. So there will be, you know, some interpretation of fictional works, autobiographical works, but also some nonfiction works. He also wrote a lot about African decolonization movements. He wrote a lot about, you know, African-Asian solidarity in response to imperialism, you know, perfectly, you know, legible to philosophers as nonfiction works. So those will come up as well.
0: This was Critical Theory in Context, introducing this year's Benjamin Chair of the Center for Social Critique, Tommy Shelby, philosopher and African-American studies professor at Harvard University. Under the title Political Ethics of the Oppressed, on Freedom, Solidarity, and Self-Respect, Tommy will be delivering three consecutive lectures, taking place at Haus der Kultur und der Welt in Berlin from June 18th to June 20th, 2025. So mark your calendar and don't forget to subscribe to this podcast on any of the major platforms. To stay up to date with all events of the Center for Social Critique, sign up for our newsletter on our website www.criticaltheoryinberlin.de. My name is Izette Schumacher. Thank you for listening. Take care. I hope you will join us again next time. Bye-bye.

Ladies and gentlemen, I give you the Celtic Soul Brothers and the Strong Devoted.

0: brain. My clique celebs get brain in the strangest places. The truth is sensational. Her best on high tech stereo. Yo, I like to say what's up. L Saint, know what I mean? Yo, check this flow. Here we go. The bomb flow is usual. Since you know who you got the contact with. Hear this EQ hit. Grip on the microphone. Cordless, I roam. You still playing me though. I'm all about that bug wild style with the quality. Doing LPs on the D16. Now bounce. Smoke more than an ounce. Get it? What I'm about. I need a big studio. I need a big studio. Big board. Leather couches. Oh, beautiful.
1: Yeah, this is orientation. You know what I'm saying? This is sensational. AKA perfection. Leave your speakers blowing. You know what I'm saying? This is how I like to do things. All original. You know what I'm saying? I ain't trying to sound like nobody but me. Yeah. Head after hit, make your head spin. Head after hit, make your head spin. Head after hit, make your head spin. Head after hit, make your head spin. Head after hit, make your head spin. Head after hit, make your head spin. Head after hit, make your head spin. Head after hit, make your head after hit, make your head spin. Head after hit, make your head spin. Head after hit, make your head spin. Head after hit, make your head spin. If you really want it, you can get it. Anything you want it, you can get it. Anything you really want it, you can get it. Any if you really want it, you can get it. Any if you really want it, you can get it. Anything at night, my criminal outfit. The color I won't speak on it. Smacking dealers up who try to front on a hand. I be the one from the Crown Heights area. King size everything. Shout out to the MC Venom. Refreshing the memory. Freak sensational. Got the strategy. Head after hit. Make your head spin. Head after hit. Make your head spin. Head after hit. Make your head spin. Head after hit. Make your head spin. Comprehend the blend. The stage get blazed. You don't know the half. Laughing at your rhymes because it's loud gas. And I fly in the sky like a pigeon while I talk it. Practice, aim balls out, I'm wrapped up. Always wanna be open. What's the score? This game I won. Don't try to play a player. Crusader across the fader. Never in disguise. Investigate the statement. Not coming from the basement. This track is like a doormat. This is my house, the format. Head after hit, make your head spin. Head after hit, make your head spin. Head after hit.

I'm on the campus, I'm bound to hit the mattress with the mistress. I think like Jay-Z, I'm crazy in the nut house. They charge me for a stay that I won't pay. Assassination to the new world order. I keep it out of order. I get the salad. 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

0: flex to every art. 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
1: Ha ha, here we go, here we go, here we go, check the sensational. 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Big style when I'm heard on your down. Just screaming on me, making them say ow.
2: Coming with the, coming with the, coming with the hip. Coming with the, coming with the, coming with the hip. Coming with the, coming with the hits. Coming with the, coming with the, coming with the hits. Coming with the, coming with the, coming with the hits. Hits. Yeah, yeah. 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
1: 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Yeah, I'm ready. You ready?
0: Yeah. Bring the beat. Bring the beat.
2: It's done with the thought. Play with the sport. It's done with the thought. Play with the sport. It's done with the thought. Play with the sport. It's done with the thought. Played with the sport. Swipe it for the flavor. You can chase my bass vibrate. Sensational, always sexual. I take pulls off the cigar. Always up the

My record sales is like hell from ice. Summer seasonal party jumper. It's done with the dot. Play with the sport. It's done with the dot. Played with the sport. It's done with the dot. Played with the sport. It's done with the dot.

bag and bras bright like light. 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

my next blunt. 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Add

lyrical beat in the rhyme I wrote. 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
1: Yeah, my sound got mashed up.
0: Next one is Kohi with Sensational, Lion's Sweet Hands.
1: Die kommt aus Japan, eine Kombination aus New York, Brooklyn und Japan.

0: dropping tracks. 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
1: Freak, freak, freak, freak, freak, freak, freak, freak, freak, freak, freak, freak, freak, freak, freak, freak, freak, freak, freak, freak, freak, freak, freak, freak, freak, freak, freak, freak, 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

0: Well, it's a freaky alert. 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Well, it's a freaky alert.
1: Well, I was in the mind of this girl. And I said to her, sister, she'll be black, sis. Well, I'm cool and calm. My style beat the ball. I told my brothers, they thought I got down. But I was like, type of shit. Up in this location. Navigation destination. Approaching map.

0: sensational bomb and shit.
1: I don't know what.
0: Whatever kind of fuck on it. Wow.
1: Whack motherfuckers is leaving on my level and shit. You know what I'm saying? Yeah, I'm on the map. Sizzling breakfast, lunch, dinner. Sensational winner, imitation. You can never be this clever. Hard with a fix like it. Come with me, fantasy's reality. Fast lane, you could say that. Slow speed for the turtles. Herbalistic, you notice. Bogs with no rain. I put rejects on Cinderella feet. Pimp status, get your knowledge from me. I blend to the beat, unique, and that's how it always be. Yeah, I'm up for living large in charge. I sabotage whoever try to sabotage. More for 360, you wouldn't want to be. Speaker wise, watch real loud. Move the crowd, yeah. It goes like that, now pay attention. Let me drop some phrases on the pages that get me paid X amount with the sale. It's EQ proper, how the show get rocked. Musical domination, musical domination. Bringing it to you, how the world spins. Turntable, CD, cassettes, sex with the seconds. Freaks down, I live it off the record. Brooklyn bomb shit, and you know this. Sensational to assess. Chunks up being the test. I got no patience playing chess. Verbalize spray, Sunday to Saturday. Action replays, I'm in the cut like a DJ. Fuckers, hey. I'm all about it. This ain't sample, it's originated. Bomb shelter, material, unlimited skits. Clits. Absolutely, I make you shake that booty. I'm so supposed to be with my therapist. Getting rumped up, ain't no I light up. Like it's a blackout, it's done how I do it. I've been here before with the raw shit to the pure. I don't deal with the stress, I got time like a Rolex. Project, you know the jam. Blackout, it's done how I do it. Know what I'm saying? So yo, if you think you could even like, you know what I'm saying, fuck with this, word. I don't think so. Word. That's absolutely a no-no. Now check the next verse. Keep you on your toes with my beats and my flows. Keep you on your toes with my beats and my flows. Keep you on your toes with my beats and my flows. Keep you on your toes.

0: got to make me smell, got to make me wow. Lounge, hunter, I like to scream and shout what I'm about. Some say no money, no honey, the way I was, that don't refer to me. The L-E-S-S-O-N, you need to begin by popping this and puffing chunks of bliss. It goes like, keep you on your toes with my beats and my flows. Keep you on your toes with my beats and my flows. 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Keep you on your toes with my beats and my flows. Keep you on your toes with my beats and my flows. Keep you on your toes with my beats and my flows. A freak with the speech.
1: Yeah.

0: my next blunt. Got speakers to bump. Chump change, it's lame. Dope seller, keep it music like I do it. Dance on the rhythm. Attract, pay attention. Add it up to the payoff. Get yours, I got miles off top. My line of business, and if you win it, my flight touchdowns, ready for the sonic. I get bionic, off chronic. I rock my rhythm this way. I'm a pick for the DJs. I like your groove. Put me in a nice mood, nice tone. I like your groove. Put me in a nice mood, nice tone. I like your groove. Put me in a nice mood, nice tune. 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Put me in a nice mood, nice tune. I got my catapult.
1: Yeah. Yeah.

0: Yeah, she with some squads and sluts, cars and some trucks. She's for you pisses and ducks, women they lust. Greed fucks with the evil and sluts. Give me some butt, no dough, swallowing nuts. Violate us, find his face swollen with cuts.
1: What? Yeah,
0: it be me, baller, that go by station and show it. If you see opposite that bullshit, I make notes. Low high, feel my vibe, I ain't asking, I'm telling how it is. Think the intelligence and making new sense, stealing kilos. On the mission for billions, the way I view my style,

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0: Was geht ab? 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
1: I kick it wicked, blow watts, that's my business. 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
2: 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Yeah, down with the 808.

Yeah, this is an album in style identification. 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My organization's Chunk of Bliss. 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Yeah, I'm an addict. 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

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I puff overweight spliffs, meaning blunts. 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

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I do music that you wanna hear. I do music that you wanna hear. I do music that you wanna hear. I do music that you wanna hear. I got a style you call professional. With three dice, you still don't know my CeeLo. How I roll, round trips, Brooklyn in the house with hips. Movement, say you know I get drastic like acid. Rain, melting your umbrella, larger than Rockefeller. 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

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Worldwide I got them loving. 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I do music that you wanna hear. I do music that you wanna hear. I do music that you wanna hear. I do music that you wanna hear. I do music that you wanna hear. Yeah, yeah, yeah, you know. 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

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Paper catcher for real. 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My drums be swinging. I hit. Ooh. Rhythmatic, sensational, scripted. That is hot shit I got. Next page, got the rhythm. Still not still. So busy like my face on the bill. Blowing a watts. You in my zone. Rip shit, motion flick. With the lyrics.

Yeah. I do music that you want to hear. What would you do with a pocket full of cash? I get the block of hash and I dash. I know I make you dance. You can't do it like me. You don't know about originality that's arranged to the prop, to the whack. I pimp smack packages for coming inside. It's a type of high chunk of bliss provide. Cook a pie to throw in your face. No need to act. What's the taste? Lace it like brand new footwear. When I'm gear, I make your girl stare. I'm a freaky guy, and I pass it like a Dutch master. All right, make you come back more than twice. CeeLo with Rick Dice, Schema 20, like to make the freaks friendly. Beats I rock, I blend like gin.

when you play a hatin', let me greet you with the bang zoom. Yum yum, this is tasty, cool and refreshing like iced tea. Spike with the get hype, love lesbos because they like what I like. What's an orgy without sensational organizing orgasms? I rock it swift and do it with the gift. I puff overweight spliffs, meaning blunts, I overdo it how I want. What's so special about the way I rock the instrumental? It's original, totally. And me lose, that's like did you see him? Thought to finish, grab your interest, sacks, load of money. Shoot a rabbit in duck season, shoot a duck in rabbit season, make it even. 360, hanging Caucasians like KKKK did. Physical, that's a birthday, or catching a beat down. More power than a messiah, walk up the ganja, make you whiny, wine, more in mind. You got to be an expert, and you still get hurt. I do music that you wanna hear. I do music that you wanna hear. I do music that you wanna hear. I do music that you wanna hear. I got a style you call professional. With three dice, you still don't know my CeeLo. How I roll, round trips,

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Imported overseas I be bumping. Worldwide I got them loving. Sensational. 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I do music that you wanna hear. I do music that you wanna hear. I do music that you wanna hear. I do music that you wanna hear. I do music that you wanna hear. Yeah.

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1: Regards, yo. 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
1: 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Yeah. All the time. That tastes like fine wine. Know what I'm saying? Yeah. Bump this. Bounce this.
2: No, like it's okay.
3: Sounds really good.
4: Yeah.
5: Sound got mashed up.
4: Right back at it, baby.
5: Ist der Rastafari? Yeah.
4: International spy rocker, spy rocker. Yeah, yeah. Yeah. Spark up, this flow came with. Watch my language, paying for this. Spot rocker here, yeah. I pop it open, coast to coast. 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Yeah, got it, yeah, got it, yeah, got it. Yeah, got it, yeah, got it, yeah. 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

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I see shells in the street, not from the beach. 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

0: Yo. 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Soundkit Mashup said this. 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
1: So Soundkit Mashup. 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Was für Scheiße, Digga.
0: Sleep tight.
1: Yes, man.
0: Schlaf gut.
1: Hast du gehört, man? Soundkit Mashup einmal im Monat. 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
0: Yeah, right then.
1: Sensational. Rest in peace. Schlaf in Frieden.
0: This goes out to Colin Julius Bob, a.k.a. Torch. Torture. Sensational. Yeah.
1: The man, the deepness. The ghostness.
0: Rest in power.
1: Yes.
0: Rest in power.
1: Rise in peace.